0: expect 31 degrees Celsius. The relative humidity is standing at 69%.
1: The mainland and Hong Kong are connected. We all do our best with what we have to achieve a bright future together.

That was nice, wasn't it? King Promise and Tom Walker, Eyes Dried Over, here on Brunch on Radio 3. Well, the show has absolutely flown by today, I think. We've had some fantastic guests on the show, talking elderly in the arts as well, with Hong Kong's Elderly Art Festival coming up in September. And also,

0: Wasn't that lovely? And now we will present
1: Steve James.
2: That's it, cheese. 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

from out on the island. In the back room, she was everybody's darling. But she never lost her head, even when she was given head. She says, hey, babe, take a walk on the wild side. 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And the colored girls go, do

0: Game, set, march.
1: Kirk to Enterprise. Lock on transporters. Beam us up.
2: Okay, not gonna panic. Maybe I'm overreacting.
3: Feel drowsy and slow after taking drugs? Then don't drive, or the consequences might be grave.

Taking a deeper dive into today's market action around the APAC region, and share markets here tracked Wall Street higher after a soft US jobs report lowered the risk of a near-term rise in borrowing costs, while lack of progress in Gulf peace talks saw oil prices creep higher. More on that shortly, but first, the numbers. The Hang Seng ended the day up just over 1% at 25,937. Shanghai Composite up 0.2% at 3,966. Shenzhen Composite up almost 0.3% at 2,589. Taiwan Stock Exchange gaining 1.6% to end the day at 44,928. In Japan, the Nikkei 225 up 2.1%, finishing at 66,970. In South Korea, the Kospi adding 0.2% to close at 6,299. In Australia, the ASX 200 bucking the trend, closing down 0.3% at 9,232. Market participants may be awaiting the Reserve Bank of Australia's rate decision tomorrow, where the central bank is expected to hold its key rate at 4.35% for the rest of the year. In India, the Sensex is still trading. It's currently up slightly at 78,544. Now, before we get on to our markets discussion, let's have a look at some of the top stories. And as just mentioned, oil prices rose today as uncertainty persisted over the reopening of the Strait of Hormuz. Iran says the United States must meet several conditions, even with Tehran and Oman moving into the final stages, agreeing on new shipping lanes. At the present moment, Brent crude is up 1.3% to $84.66 a barrel. It fell more than 7% last week on hopes that a deal was close. On Sunday, Iran said a deal with Oman was in its final stages, reiterating that the waterway will only reopen once the other conditions, including US compensation for widespread US attacks on Iran, are met. Iranian Foreign Minister Abbas Araghchi said yesterday that Iran and the US are not engaged in talks and Tehran will not start them as long as Washington breaches an interim deal signed in June. Meanwhile, in a further threat to supply, the Iran-aligned Houthis said they had hit Saudi Aramco Jazan, a refinery, on Sunday. The attack came 2 days after the kingdom signed a defence pact with Sunni Muslim allies Turkey and Pakistan in response to the growing regional instability from the US-Israeli war on Shiite Iran. Separately, the United Emirates ADNOC said on Friday that 15 of its vessels had been attacked transiting the Strait of Hormuz since the beginning of the conflict. The news also saw the US dollar inching up from a two-month low against major currencies, while investors also await this week's inflation data for more clues on the Federal Reserve's rate path. The dollar index, which tracks the currency against six major pairs, was up very slightly earlier today at 99.7, regaining some ground after hitting the lowest level since June the 2nd. Data on Friday showed the US economy unexpectedly shed jobs in July, while job gains for the prior 2 months were revised sharply lower, cooling expectations for a Fed rate hike next month. Over in Japan, executives are increasingly warning that currency swings and a persistently weak yen poses risks to the economy. The yen hit a 40-year low in July at nearly 164 to the dollar, prompting a joint Japan-US currency intervention that lifted it by around 5%. Sharp currency moves upend earnings forecasts and complicate investment decisions for companies with global operations, even if a weak yen ultimately lifts their bottom line. A JETRO survey published in March found a rate of 120 to 124 yen to the US dollar was the most desirable exchange range, selected by nearly a fifth of company. Only 11% of firms preferred a rate above 150 yen to the dollar. However, hope that the yen will strengthen to these levels may be waning. Moving on to the tech sector, and Sony and TSMC are planning to spend around $6.3 billion to jointly make next-generation microchips used in large sensors. A report from the Nikkei Business Daily says that a joint venture owned about 60% by Sony and 40% by TSMC will start commercial production as early as 2029 in southern Japan's Kumamoto Prefecture. In May, the two tech giants said they planned to form a joint venture

0: It's Monday, August the 10th. 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
1: And I'm Ben Che. In tonight's program, Hong Kong has to sweat it out in baking conditions for a few more days.
2: It won't stay sunny and clear all day. There will be more clouds, followed by some rain. We're now thinking that later this week, there may even be localized thunderstorms. By then, the hot weather should ease a bit.
0: Typhoon Dolphin moves deeper inland after forcing the evacuation of hundreds of thousands of people along the nation's east coast.
1: In Phok Phu Lam, two people are injured in a knife attack.
0: And in sport, it's the end of the road at the Canadian Open for Philippine star Alex Ayala.
1: That's all coming up next on News Wrap.

And the time is now 6:30. 6:31, actually. On this Monday, August 10th, 2026. Welcome to Sunset Sounds on Radio 3. Currently, it's 34 degrees and relative humidity is standing at 55%. Very hot weather warning is in effect, as well as the heat stress at work warning is at amber at this point. Hot, hot, hot today. Highest was

We are experiencing record-breaking heat in Hong Kong. Is it gonna be becoming a norm? Is it gonna be permanent? It's gonna be permanent and staying every summer? Have you thought of it?

Welcome back to Sunset Sounds on Radio 3. I guess if it does become normal to have this kind of heat every summer, then we'll get used to it, right? Everybody will find a way to defeat the heat. Fight the heat.

Day's brand new album, starting things up for tonight in the common room. Hello and welcome to the show. My name is Alison Howe and you're tuned to RTHK Radio 3. Blackpink just low-key celebrated their 10th anniversary in Bangkok. So let's go way back with How You Like That.

0: series about wildlife trafficking. It is Savvy Earth Savers. Here is Cruzanne McCalligan.
1: Hello, Savvy Earth Savers, and welcome back to the show. Today, I'm joined by Hilary Lai. She's a wildlife crime analyst with ADM Capital Foundation. So her job is to look at all of the wildlife trafficking news that's happening in Hong Kong and analyze what is happening. Hello, Hilary. Welcome to Savvy Earth Savers.
2: Hi. Thanks for having me.
1: Tell us a little bit more about your work. It involves observing wildlife crime cases as they move through Hong Kong's courts. Why are wildlife crime cases important for us to keep tabs on and learn about when it comes to conservation issues globally and in Hong Kong?
2: Yes, so I can briefly talk about what I do in my work first. So I would go to court observations. So what that means is I would go to wildlife crime cases court and I would take notes, usually verbatim, and then I would analyze the key arguments presented by the prosecutor, the offenders, as well as the judges. So analyzing, for example, the modus operandi or the key motivations for the criminals, for example. And then I would also do some analysis on the species involved, etc. So having that data in hand is actually very useful, because let's say for the publicly available materials such as the written judgments or the press releases, they're usually very vague and does not include the key or very detailed nuances. But these are the nuances that actually help us reflect on the motivations or why there are so many wildlife crime cases in Hong Kong. So by knowing that information, it can help with our advocacy work in the organization that I'm with, ADM Capital Foundation. So for example, by knowing that the reason why there's so many exotic animals in Hong Kong is because there's a very big demand, let's say. Mm. So

0: for Marty HK.
1: Right back at it. This is After Hours with Michael Lance. We just trying to stay cool on this hot Monday. Thanks for hanging out.

0: 70%, the very hot weather warning is still in force. News and weather, RTHK.
1: Sit back, relax, and unwind. It's After Hours with Michael Lynch.
2: Happy Tuesday. If you're just joining, we're just chilling like a villain this evening. Getting you right into the week safe and sound. Thanks for hanging out.

0: The chief executive is leading the government to draft the first Hong Kong's five-year plan, which is closely related to you and me. In the next 5 years, Hong Kong should further improve its competitiveness, consolidate and enhance its strengths, seize opportunities from national development, and strive for faster economic growth and better livelihoods. The chief executive has instructed the Constitutional and Mainland Affairs Bureau to hold a public consultation. We welcome your views. Let's shape the blueprint for the next 5 years together.
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2: Three. Here's Sixpence None the Richer with their cover of Crowded Houses Don't Dream. It's over right here on Radio 3. It's After Hours with Michael Lance. Thanks for hanging out.

0: RTHK, the news at 2 with Todd Harding. Hong Kong's largest community living room has opened in Tsuen Wan. The 7,000-square-foot facility is expected to benefit hundreds of households living in subdivided flats in the district. Officiating at the opening ceremony, Chief Secretary Eric Chan said this is the sixth community living room to be opened this year, and three more will become operational by the end of the year.
1: A community living room this big is expected to benefit 610 subdivided unit households, with the number of visits for the year reaching 92,000. Along with the Tsuen Wan West Community Living Room that began operations in June this year, the two can serve about 1,100 subdivided unit households in the district altogether.
0: Lawmaker Lam Chun Sing says the current heat stress at work warning system relies heavily on scientific measurements such as humidity and wind speed. He's urged authorities to factor in what he described as the actual feeling of heat.

Firing practice will be carried out at the Seng Wai and Tai Ling range in Fan Ling today from 8 a.m. to 9 p.m. During daytime practice, red flags will be hung at proper places around the firing range. During night practice, red lights will be hung along the boundary of the range.